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1: Okay. I may be in on that.
2: Hey, I tell you, I'm going to send out my number one sales guy out there to sell this to the American public, and that's Shoddy. Shoddy is really street hip. Everybody loves him.
1: Players love him.
2: Oh, yeah. I mean, the players love him. Everybody's totally crunk and very 6'7". See how hip I am?
3: That sounds very forced. It
1: sounds like his record.
2: He really appeals to the young people in the urbans. I got a big procedure coming up, so I got to get skedaddling.
1: Hate to ask, what?
2: Just want you to pray for me because... got a bad diagnosis.
1: Oh, gosh.
2: My latest penile implant went bad.
1: Oh, no.
2: I know. So I got to get it replaced with one that's even smaller.
3: Smaller?
2: Yeah. I keep getting reductions. That's the opposite problem that most NFL owners have.
3: Okay.
2: Like Robert Kraft.
1: Yeah.
2: Give you a little secret. Mm. Micropain.
3: Oh, okay, this, you don't need to be going like that. Public
2: micropain.
3: With that. Stop.
2: I tell you what, good morning to you guys. Hope y'all have fun. We're going to see you out at Nub Jam.
1: Okay, we'll see ya.
2: Good morning.
1: Bye, Jerry. There goes Jerry.
4: It's a process to listen to the Musers, but it'll make you a better P1 every weekday from 5:30 to 9 a.m., especially now that Jub Jub is back. I'm your top 10 host, Jay King, and coming up next, we take you over to Work in Progress, in for the invasion as they recap the first game between the Thunder and Spurs in the Western Conference Finals.
5: When we previewed the game, or the series overall, yesterday, we talked about that this is likely going to be the better of the three series between the Conference Finals and NBA Finals, because these are the best two teams in the NBA, and right out the gate, they gave us a haymaker of a game that had to go to double overtime. And the only thing that was really missing, I think, was Wemby and SGA kind of going blow to blow, because Wemby absolutely held up his end of the deal with a nice 41-point, 24-rebound game.
6: Punctuated by the logo three to tie the game late. Just insanity. That was one of the craziest games I can remember in at least recent history.
5: Yeah, and I try to not be, you know, prisoner of the moment and say, am I only saying that because it's what I watched last night? But if you were going to tell me a better game, I need you to point me to the exact box score that you're talking about, because, yeah, this one was insane because you had San Antonio dominating early. And then Oklahoma City was able to fight back in the second half. And I thought that San Antonio was going to be able to hold on there in the fourth quarter. But then was the SGA layup to tie it at the end of the fourth when nobody checked him at all?
6: Yeah, he beat his man off the dribble.
5: And Wemby didn't collapse to help.
6: Yeah, because it was a two-point game, so they didn't want to give them a wide-open three to potentially win it from Holmgren. Yeah. Holmgren in the corner.
5: Which, I understand that that's the thinking, but I would rather Wemby at least, because even if Wemby collapses on SGA there and doesn't allow the two, SGA still has to get the pass to Chet past a guy with a 9.5-foot wingspan.
6: Right.
5: So I would have rather him do that. But I mean,
6: and knock down the shot.
5: And you have to knock it down, right.
6: Mega high pressure.
5: Which would have won the game, but it just looked so easy, him getting that. And then they came back down on the other end and had an inbound play for Wemby with 3 seconds to go, and he really wasn't able to get the ball up. And Chet Holmgren ended up getting a block, which was basically the only thing he did in the entire game.

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25: Getting your heart broken can be really rough. It'll happen to most of us at some point in our lives. It's not just an emotional experience. It's a physical one, too. Often described as getting the wind knocked out of you, a knot in your stomach, trouble sleeping. I recently spoke about this with Dr. Yoram Yovel, a psychiatrist and neuroscientist. He was on my podcast, Chasing Life. Now, he told me heartbreak doesn't have to last forever. And while your inclination might be to withdraw, isolate, and shut down, it's often the opposite of what supports healing. One of the things that helps us the most is reconnecting to other people you love. And the reverse is also true, he said. If someone you care about is struggling, don't give up on them. You hold the power to comfort loved ones that are in deep physical or emotional distress. I'm Dr. Sanjay Gupta, helping you live a better life.
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1: We win!
0: Don't look now. The Knicks have cut it to 17.
1: Ooh,
0: yeah!
1: That Knicks, big three-point shot.
2: Tell man. Allen.
0: The Knicks have cut it to 17. 93-76. Cleveland with the lead right now. 6.5 to go in the fourth quarter. It has been all Cleveland since just before halftime. This game, Cleveland got out to a big lead early. The Knicks come back after a bad first 6-7 minutes. They take the lead after the first quarter. Cavaliers run it back to halftime, and they have been in control of this game since the midway point of the second quarter.
3: Cavs in four.
0: And it has been Frostberg yelling, Cavs in four. Look, I'd be the first one to tell you if I was so unbelievably worried, but it feels like an adjustment game. It's an adjustment game for the Knicks not playing. Cavaliers coming off how well they've played, their big win Sunday night. They're doing what they wanted to do coming in here. It feels like an adjustment game where, okay, game two is going to look and feel a lot different. Now, the pressure, obviously, you want to stay in this series. You got to win game two. It's a must win now. But I feel like I've not seen anything that tells me, okay, the Knicks clearly are outmanaged. This is a bad matchup for them. They're over-pursuing defensively. They have a bad matchup on Donovan Mitchell. They got to find the right guy to put on him because Josh Hart is not that guy. Jalen Brunson is not that guy. You might have to move things around a little bit, but, you know, defensively the Knicks have found a way. So, but outside of that, it's like, okay, now we're adjusting from what we watched with Maxey running the team and then Embiid in the last round. Now here's Donovan Mitchell, who's playing at a high level. That's what the Knicks have to do, is adjust for game two. But again, and it's an adjustment game. That's how I look at it. Seen it many times, many, many times. Many times I've seen it. Wow, they come in and win game one, and then all of a sudden it's a clinic the rest of the series, and that's where, I don't suddenly think
1: you're going to get a clinic all of a sudden. So all of the, you know, either Knicks in four or five seem to be the consensus. Like, all right, I know they've had a great year, and I know they're the people's champion because everybody loves Jalen Brunson. They've grown to love Karl Anthony Towns to a degree with his new role and flow. Here you have an opportunity to send a message, home court. You've been sitting on your ass for a week. You couldn't get into the Met Gala parties, all of that stuff, that you are ready to come out and show the world that you're the big bad Knicks. And there was no intensity, no ferocity at all from this squad.

0: John, I love it. And Gogo's gonna love it too. 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
3: It went downhill really fast. They were upping my prescription to the point that he said, can't go any higher. They wanted me to do bifocals, and I refused that, so I did contacts and readers.
4: Meet Tisha, talking about her motivation to have lens replacement from ClearSight.
3: No, I didn't even qualify for LASIKs. If I did that, I'd still have to wear the readers. And I was like, well, that's not worth it. I

0: went to overtime. Now we're up 1-0. Terrible winner. Fox Sports Radio. It is the Jalen Brunson Show with my best friend Landry Shamet. As the Knicks save the NBA playoffs with a 115-104 overtime win over Cleveland. They were down by 22 points with 7.5 to go in the fourth quarter.
1: Knicks in four.
0: And a frantic, furious
1: Knicks
0: comeback. A magic carpet ride for the Knicks.
2: 44-11 to close things out, shooting 71% from the field during that stretch. And Donovan Mitchell was wearing a cloak of invisibility as if he were a Harry Potter character.
0: Now, we'll tell you who it's going to be a tough day for tomorrow coming up in a minute. But first, want to bring you the Mike Breen call of the final play of regulation. This is a tie game. Brunson had just hit a layup to make it tied at 101 apiece. Cavaliers had one last chance to try to win the game in regulation. And here's Mike Breen, longtime Knicks play-by-play man Mike Breen with the call of the final play of regulation.
3: Merrill, three-pointer, in and out!
0: Bang! Oh, no. He was ready to say bang!
3: Three-pointer! In and out!
0: No, in and out! We go to overtime!
2: Well, I mean, it's better, you know, since he is the voice of the Knicks, that he didn't say, you missed! Suck it!
4: That's a premature bang.
0: That was a premature bang by Mike Breen.
2: It dribbled a little bit.
0: It was premature, because it was overhead. That was like, if it was a swing in Major League Baseball, he would have went around.
2: I would have been tapping on my helmet to get the challenge.
0: He went back.
3: Three-pointer. In and out.
0: In and out. No, sorry. No. Why? And I want to know this. Why was he so insistent on getting ready to call a bang for the Cavaliers?
3: Three-pointer. In and out.
2: Because he's an impartial observer. Because he's a man of the league.
0: You have time to say bang if it goes in. All you do is wait another half a second. You know that, bang.
2: He thought the trajectory was good. He's seen a few jump shots go down in his day.
0: I know that, you know, you want to call it, but, I mean.
3: Merrill, three-pointer.
0: No bang. Mike Breen, no bang. No bang, Mike Breen.
2: So is this like when a referee misses a call? He's downgraded for his call of this game?
0: Oh, yeah, Mike. They're going to look at this.
2: Mike Breen gets a little bit of a demerit.
0: It'll be the two-minute review for announcers, and they're going to say, hey, you kind of blew this. We think that maybe Ian Eagle has another kid somewhere.

0: because his Pistons were watching game one of the Eastern Conference Finals.
1: Shame.
0: MLB Network insider extraordinaire. He's on Twitter at John Morosi. It is the Pope, John Paul Morosi. Pope, what's happening, man? How are you?
2: That game should have been at Little Caesars Arena tonight, and I'm still not quite over what happened. Not so much in Game 7. Obviously, the Pistons just didn't have it. Cunningham had powered them throughout the playoffs. It just seemed like he hit the wall, which sometimes happens. This series was lost in Game 5 at home. You might also be able to say Game 3 on the road. They had a real chance to seize the moment and seize control, but at the very least, I could say this about the Pistons. Number one, it now leaves it very apparent that they have to get some more scoring help for Cade and also potentially more of a true two-way post player. That's what I would say on the Pistons side. And then the other part is they don't have Wembanyama. So if you I suspect we're going to be talking about him for a long time, and they don't have anyone who could quite compete with him. I'm not sure that any team does, and that may also include the New York Knicks if they should prevail. But I would say a Spurs-Knicks NBA Finals would remind us of some matchups back in the 1990s and could be a pretty classic one if it ends up going that direction.
0: Yeah, look, and I'll help you out here, John Paul. I mean, I want to set you at ease because I know it's probably a rough last couple of days in Michigan, rough couple of days for my wife's family. You'd have lost to the Knicks anyway, so it doesn't matter. So there you go.
2: Well, and what I'm saying is if it's any consolation, the Knicks would lose to the Spurs too. So there you
0: go. We'll see.
2: We're all in the same great and unfulfilled boat as we voyage now into the middle part of May.
0: John Paul, we've already beaten the Spurs for a title. You forget in November when we won the IST, we beat the Spurs to win the title. We're trying to go back-to-back now.
2: What does that stand for?
1: I'm at the point where it's making my head hurt, so I'm going to make the next 30 juice.
2: Who sponsors it? Who sponsors it, and what does it actually say? Those are the big questions.
0: It is the in-season tournament, and Adam Silver will call you after we get off the phone and explain just how important the different floors and the crazy schedule is to the future of the NBA.
2: I look forward to that. It seems to me we have moved quite a distance away from the days of yore when the Red Sox and Yankees played 18 times a year, standardized, and the schedule made complete logical sense, uniformity all throughout. It does not appear that is a foremost concern

When a child needs care, whether it's recovery from a life-changing event or managing a lifelong condition, Children's Miracle Network hospitals are there for them. 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

0: Bill Miller and you, it is the Bane Maller Show as we get through the hump day together on this 20th day of May. And if you would like to be part of the show, we begin here by yapping this hour. Rashi Rice, speed demon off the field and on the field for Kansas City. He's currently enjoying a nice stay at the Gray Bar Hotel in Texas. All meals are paid for there. You get to work out. Get a lot of downtime. And be there for a few days anyway.
1: Go ahead.
0: See how long he's there.
2: Are you a pothead?
0: You know. Sometimes you can't avoid it. So we'll talk more about that if you want. Also, the NBA, the Knickerbockers take advantage of a choke job by the Cadavers. And so New York, three wins away from the NBA Finals. If you'd like to be part, 877-99 on Fox, 877-996-6369. Also on X, at Ben Maller. That's at Ben Maller. You can say hello to Lorraine.

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0: So now the band has three people that are singing backup and a specific girl that is in the background singing backup as well.
1: Yeah, you gotta help him out.
0: You gotta cover up the parts that he cannot even come close to reaching. But to Paul's credit, Paul is still kind of bouncing around up there on stage.
1: Yeah, he's still playing the bass.
0: Still playing the bass. I think he looks good.
1: Yeah,
0: he looks great. Looks absolutely incredible for that age.
1: I don't know what work he's had done.
0: He might have had some work done.
1: He's definitely had his face and chin tightened up.
0: His gizzard.
1: Yeah.
0: Which is fine. I mean, you know.
1: That's the thing I least look forward to. I will definitely get my gizzard fixed.
0: Maybe you won't have a gizzard.
1: I hope not.
0: You may not have a gizzard neck. So that is the kind of the ballad part of the song, and this is the rock and roll part of the song, and kind of the same thing.

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1: Because, like, what are you doing? But that outside of that, that kid played great.
2: He had to start. He's a rookie. He's 20. And he had to start at point guard, found out an hour before the game because Fox didn't start. And he ends up having a spectacular, historic night. Only two rookies in playoff history have a game with 20 points, 10 rebounds, 5 assists, and 5 steals. Magic Johnson did that in 1980, and Dylan Harper did it last night.
3: Wow.
2: And I cannot believe what a great finisher at the rim he is. He plays like a 10-year vet.
3: Yeah.
2: And he was solid. Castle was really good last night, but he was also really wild. The Spurs were, that's another miracle that they won this game. They were so sloppy with the ball,
3: yeah,
2: so much of the game, and so many turnovers. Castle had 11 of them. They had 21 as a team. There were so many sloppy moments for them. And they had to basically stick with their starting five. All those guys played 45 or 50 minutes while Oklahoma City was able to rotate in. They have a deeper bench and they spread out their minutes. The Spurs were up against it without Fox, rookie point guard starting. They weren't as deep last night. They were on the road. There were just so many things going against them, but their defense was so spectacular. And the difference when Wimby is out there and when he's not.
3: Boy, that's
2: every time he goes to the bench, it's a layup drill.
3: Yep.
4: Join the Musers tomorrow morning and see if they're just as excited about the Eastern Conference as they are about the West. Tomorrow from 5:30 to 9. Coming up next here on the Top 10, let's head over to the Hardline as they receive some breaking news on the back end of their show as it has been announced that Jason Kidd will no longer be the head coach of the Dallas Mavericks.
5: Breaking news.
6: And yes, if you missed the breaking news about 20 minutes ago, the Mavericks announced that there has been a parting of ways between head coach Jason Kidd and the organization. Shocking news coming out today. Or I don't know if it's shocking, but we weren't prepared for it. I can tell you that. It wasn't something I had on my ledger. But hey, guys, just keep an eye out for this Jason Kidd stuff.
5: Yeah, I mean, what did you put it at? Maybe 50-50 that he would be around for the start of the season?
6: Yeah, I think it went from, I think it went from like 70-30 to 50-50 in the span of like a week.
5: Yeah.
6: And now it is official. Jason Kidd is no longer the head coach. I'm glad he waited till after we were done with the compound.
5: Right. And so that means that there are currently 3 job openings in the NBA, the Mavericks, the Bulls, and the Magic. And I'm seeing, according to NBA insiders, that the Magic, the leading candidates for that job, just to let you know which way the winds are blowing there, former Bulls head coach Billy Donovan, Jeff Van Gundy, who is now an assistant with the Clippers, and Sean Sweeney, the Spurs assistant that you mentioned.
6: Yeah. Okay, speaking of Spurs, let's pop on one of our buddies from the morning show. He is a Mooser. It is Craig Miller. Hi, Craig.
7: Hi, guys.
5: How surprised are you about this news?
7: I'm a little surprised. I agree with what Corby just said. Odds kind of moved to 50-50 recently, especially after Ujiri was hired and didn't overly endorse Kidd. You know, said, I'm going to talk to Jason Kidd, and he's done a good job here. And I think the odds went up to 50-50. But I'd kind of come to the conclusion that Kidd might get one more year here, just as a pawn almost, that Ujiri would use him as a scapegoat if next year they're terrible.
6: Yeah.
7: Because GMs will do that. But apparently he didn't want to go that far with Kidd. And the Mavs announced that they had mutually parted ways, and I do kind of believe that. I think as we found out, whatever that was a month ago, that Kidd back in December had made it known that he would like to be team president. And when he basically got no look from the organization for that job, I think maybe he decided that he didn't really want to hang out too much longer and just be the head coach under a new guy in the position that he wanted.

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8: You and I have never met, but I'm willing to bet that there is something you would like to do, but you feel like you can't, that it's too hard, that you don't deserve it. A colleague of mine recently told me about this new book called Brave Shift, 30 Mindset Changes to Transform Your Life. It's written by a woman named Michelle Carrer. Carrer says the one thing most people forget when they set a goal is to attach a reason to it. Having that reason is big, because when you don't want to do something that's necessary to reach your goal, you can go back to your reason to find the motivation you need. Try to frame your goal as something you want to achieve, as opposed to being a bad part of yourself that you want to change. That will make you more likely to succeed, as will asking for help. All of us need it, and it makes people feel good to help you achieve your goals. I'm Dr. Sanjay Gupta. Helping you live a better life. The Ticket Ticker.
9: Morning, P1s. Ticker brought to you by American Airlines, the official airline of the ticket. Mavs announcing they are parting ways with head coach Jason Kidd after 5 seasons at the helm. Kidd ending his

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0: 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Now, a couple things you should keep in mind. If something sounds too good to be true, it probably is. 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And if you come across something that does pique your interest, see if you can find evidence of it from other sources. I promise you this, if I discover something incredible that you need to know about, I'm going to talk about it somewhere that you can easily find, not on some shady social media site. 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
3: Mavs part ways with head coach Jason Kidd just 16 days after hiring new president Masai Ujiri. Also being dismissed is last year's interim coach GM Matt Riccardi. The other co-GM Michael Finley's future still up in the air. Kamar Rocker throws a career-best 7 2/3 shutout inning, striking out 7 in the Rangers' 10-0 victory against the Rockies. Ryan Hander says going after an opener in the first inning might have helped.
4: Tyler stood up perfectly, gave me those first couple lefties, and then, I mean, guys were swinging the ball well and just try to go out there and make it quick. Just a little bit more time in between catch play to the bullpen, nothing too crazy.
3: Series finale at 2:10 today. All 5 Knicks starters scoring double digits in a 115-104 win over the Cavaliers. Jalen Brunson leading New York with 38 and adds 5 boards and 6 assists. Game 2 of the East Finals tomorrow with the Knicks up 1-0. That is the Ticket Ticker. I'm Ryan Baldwin, Sports Radio 96.7, 1310 The Ticket.
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4: 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This is the Hardline 5.0. Here today on this Wednesday and here today on this May 20th, we're out of the teens. And here today live once again. In the northern portion of Fort Worth, Texas, just south of the Speedway, inside the Tanger Outlet Mall, we are at Portillo's. And I just got a text from my buddy from Chicago who says, dude, that place is so legit.
5: Yeah, they are taking over the Metroplex, and it's on the strength of the Italian beef and the Chicago-style hot dog.
4: Yeah.
5: They drag it through the garden. That's right. What they call it.
4: No ketchup.
5: But they also do burgers, chicken sandwiches, crinkle cut fries, the limited edition lemon cake, which I have yet to dive into. The chocolate cake evidently is a staple.
4: Yeah, I just had some.
5: I'm mad
4: at myself. It's already full.
5: You can get a shake with chocolate cake in it.
4: Really? God, that's, Ham's dream.
5: Yeah. You want me to bring you one, Ham?
6: Please.
5: And we also got to sample the penne with the meatballs.
4: Yeah, off the catering menu.
5: Yeah, that's special. It was just for us.
4: Yeah.
5: But if you are catering an event, you can have it for yourself and see if you can beat the record of 1,150 meatballs that Margaret sold to a hospital, like a Christmas party or something.
4: Margaret here at Portillo's is the meatball queen.
5: Yes.
4: That is what she will always be known as to me in these circles, as she has set the Portillo's record for most meatballs sold to an individual event. So, yeah, come on out here. It's a really, really cool spot. Good hang. Good food, obviously.
5: I mean, they're going to be giving stuff away, too.
4: Yeah.
5: They have the prize wheel out. So come on out and check out what Portillo's has to offer.
4: Indeed. Right off 35 on the west side of 35. South of the Speedway. Okay, so we got a big show today, which includes, but is not limited to, a very special snake pit. Lots of Masai Ussiri and Jason Kidd stuff to talk about. It was 6 o'clock yesterday when the news broke, when they were so rude to break it on our show.
5: Yeah, they totally wrecked our run sheet.
4: They did, as these organizations will do. But, lots to talk about, so we'll get into it. DJ's back.
5: For a couple days.
4: Ham is back. Lando is back.
5: Only Bob is missing.
4: Only Bob is missing, who says he will not return until the Mavericks hire a head coach. So let's helpline it.
7: 214-520. Help. The Hardline Helpline.
4: Brought to you by
6: The Good Feet Store.
4: Thank you, Hamster. So yesterday, we did a segment on the concept of the aging rock star. In particular, based off of what we saw with Paul McCartney on Saturday Night Live, where, no, he doesn't quite have his fastball anymore. He's 83. And again, if you have parents or grandparents, most of us have had one or the other that have reached that age, just imagine them trying to pull that off.
5: Performing in front of a crowd.
4: Right. Like we were having a conversation about your mom, who's not that much older than McCartney, ooh, trying to do that. Like what?
5: I mean, she's super active, but yeah, no.
4: Yeah, it's tough. It's tough what they do. And in the end, we just said, you know, be more appreciative of what they, who they are and the history that they represent. And we played Johnny Cash's album that he did with Rick Rubin, in which, you know, Paul McCartney has a very weak, warbly voice now. Johnny Cash had no voice.
5: Yeah, he was kind of sing-talking.
4: Yeah. It's like they just pushed him up in a wheelchair and said, sing, kid. So, but I grew to appreciate that side of Johnny Cash, but apparently this guy takes offense.
6: Hey, bitches. I just listened to your segment on old recording, and I really do think the Johnny Cash American recordings later in his life were just fantastic. I think they were better than his early stuff. I loved his early stuff, but his old stuff was just poignant. He had so much soul added to them. It was a life lived. Even if Hurt wasn't his song, he just added that depth to it. I think y'all are way off base on Johnny Cash on that. I love you. Queef.
4: I thought we were appreciative of Johnny Cash.
5: Yeah, you said you grew to love it. You thought it was elder abuse, and then you grew to love it.
4: Right. Just because it represented a phase in his life, you know, near the very end, obviously. What I didn't know, because that came out, you know, 20-some-odd years ago, I didn't realize he was 71.
5: Yeah, he aged hard.
4: I mean, really hard. That guy, as some of those guys did and do, he went really hard for probably 5 decades straight, just as much as you could possibly consume, and it caught up with him in the end. That's the other thing about a lot of these guys now, is that the stereotypical rocker life of, you know, whether it was those dudes that did a lot of heroin in the, you know, Ray Charles into Johnny Cash, those guys in the 50s and 60s that were hooked on heroin. And then obviously that we lost a lot of people that to drugs in the 70s. But I think that the older a lot of these guys got, these, you know, legacy rock stars, realizing that they could still do this and make gobs and gobs of money, that they started taking their health really seriously. And I think Paul McCartney looks incredible.
5: Yeah.
4: Like, if that's me at 83, where do I sign up? You know, Mick, same thing. Like, I think that, you know, Mick could probably, he could probably run a half marathon at any given day. He looks incredible for being.
5: He virtually does every show.
4: I know. I think they said that he runs about 6 or 7 miles every show at that age. So I think that health is now, I'm not saying that they're the picture of health, but it ain't what it used to be. Like, there's a lot at stake for, and now, you know, even with the dudes that are in their 30s, 40s, 50s, now that record sales are done, you know, unless you're like a Taylor Swift or somebody like that, the live show is kind of it. And yeah, you can't screw that up. I mean, I'm sure some of them do, but
5: Morrissey.
4: Yeah, Morrissey does. But yeah, I grew to love the Johnny Cash stuff. It was just disturbing, I think, when I first heard it.
5: Yeah, when you are used to hearing someone sound a certain way and then they sound completely different and fragile and broken.
4: It's just kind of sad.
5: Yeah, and maybe that's the reaction that people had to Paul. But I guess I've heard him, you know, I've heard his new stuff. I've heard his live performances in the last decade.
4: Yeah.
5: Even though I haven't seen him live, I've seen clips and stuff. So I know what his sound is like now. I know he doesn't have the command that he used to.
4: Did you ever see the what's the guy's name that did the late show? James Corbin?
5: Oh, Corden.
4: Corden, yeah. James Corden.
5: The carpool karaoke?
4: Yeah, the bit that he ended up doing where they had all these hidden cameras in a pub in London, and there was a stage up there, and it was like in the middle of the day, and there's probably 10 people there just kind of drinking their beer, and the curtains open, and it's McCartney and his band, and like you see them all turn, and then they all look at each other, and then they turn and look at each other, and it was one of the coolest, like most just real moments where they're like, "Oh my God, what are we doing here?" And he look, even when they started playing the upbeat part of Band on the Run, you could hear in the crowd people. I mean, it's emotional for a lot of people seeing him. And he could do that till he's 90. Hopefully, he's still kicking and doing it. I got nothing against it. I got no issues with it.
5: Yeah. Well, I want to defend you that you were not trashing Johnny Cash yesterday.
4: Thank you very much.
5: You had in the past, but
4: right.
5: you've
4: grown up.
5: You've changed a lot in the last 5 years.
4: I really have.
5: Don't think that caller recognized it.
4: Thank you. Thank you very much. Okay. So DJ is back. The biggest fight that the Hardline has had was DJ v. Bob when it came to Jason Kidd. And I'm dying to get DJ's take on what went down yesterday next.
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18: A better life with Dr. Sanjay Gupta.
19: In recent years, scientists have really dialed up the urgency to understand PFAS, sometimes referred to as forever chemicals because of how long they take to break down. The latest study found these chemicals may be aging men in their 50s and 60s a bit faster than men who are younger or older or women of any age. Experts we talked to said the accumulation of PFAS may lower testosterone levels in men, impair sperm quality, and increase risks of testicular and kidney cancer. Women, it seems, just seem to be able to clear PFAS faster. Now, whether you're a man or a woman, trying to limit your exposure is a great idea. Three ways to do that. Filter your drinking water. Don't use non-stick cookware like Teflon, and avoid fast food packaging, which are sometimes coated with these chemicals. I'm Dr. Sanjay Gupta, helping you live a better life.
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